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It's a way to kind of reintroduce or reinvent yourself. 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

Orlando's Rock Station 101.1 WJRR. The Strokes coming up for you in just a couple of minutes. Remember, they are coming to Central Florida, and we've got free tickets for you to be at the Benchmark Arena in Tampa on September 12th. 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

Papa Roach gets some help with Hanumakind. See in Hell, more new stuff as the band is touring in Europe. New album is on the way. Ice Nine Kills, McKenna Grace now.

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0: jury trial. You can have a high outcome of success. You can say, hey, I really think you have a strong case here. I'd love to take this case all the way. But it's tough. Usually the prosecution knows on those cases, this is a weak case for us. And they're going to give you a sweet deal, right? They're going to say, hey, we'll give you pay court costs and be done with
1: it. So it's almost the prosecution's more hoping for the deal than you are hoping to get one for the client.
0: It's a combination, right? Like, I mean, think about this. I mean, like, you know, do you want to take the risk of, hey, I'm going to have to do 5 or 5 years in prison, or I can just pay court costs and a fine?
1: Right.
0: So it's, I mean, these are the sort of decisions. And I always tell the client straight up, I say, listen, you know, this is your call. If I, you know, I'm a very risk averse person in terms of gambling with my own life.
2: But you advise them.
0: Yeah. And I will walk through that exact scenario with them. Listen, I think you have a really strong chance at trial here. I really think we can win this, but there's no guarantees. There's never a guarantee. So you have to weigh, you know, the guarantee of a pay court cost and be done with it versus am I going to risk 5 years of my life to go to prison, you know, and if I lose this at trial.
1: Did you ever...
2: That, the old saying, pay the fine.
1: Pay the fine.
2: Pay the court cost. I'm out.
1: Did you ever have the situation where the client insisted on wanting to go to trial, but you felt like it might be better to take the deal? But you go to trial anyway and end up not winning, and then what's the reaction from the client?
0: I mean, I have had it out with clients. I mean, to be honest with
1: right.
0: you, we have fought it out from like an absolutely like you're throwing your life away type scenario, right? Like, I mean, I had one case, and you know, it will stick with me forever, right? Where it was, the guy was PRR. I'm not sure if you guys know what that means, but PRR is prison release reoffender, and that means you have to do a day for day sentence on whatever the charge is. It means you just got out of prison, committed a new crime. Guy was charged with holding up a liquor store or whatever. And with a gun, right? So robbery with a firearm.
1: Okay.
0: Mandatory life on PRR, right? He was like 21 years old. And I got him a deal. When I took the case over, I think the starting point was like 40 years, right?
2: Cool.
0: And I got it down to 7 years. And I said, I have fought my guts out for you.
1: To get it to this.
0: For the last year, I have fought my guts out for you. I was like, you got to take the 7 years. You're 21 years old or whatever the thing is. You're going to be out in 6 years. You're going to be 27. You got your whole life ahead of you. You got
1: to
0: take this.
1: But no, he wants to go to trial.
0: He fought me. I mean, in his mom, we got together and she's like, I've prayed and, you know, the Lord is telling me that you must go to trial or whatever. And she convinced him of this, right? So... And we fought, and he goes to trial. And, you know, at trial, I put on the best. I mean, I fought so hard. And he's coming up to me after the thing. He's congratulating me. Man, we won. We did it. You mission accomplished. And it was guilty, right? I mean, it sucks, right? Mandatory life, 20 years old.
1: Or 21 That's what they ended old. Up giving him. Wow.
0: Brutal.
1: When
0: brutal.
1: You had seven in front of him, right? With possibly six.
0: And he'd be out right now. Wow. I mean, that's
2: wow.
0: The sad part.
2: Wow.
1: All right. Phone number to get a hold of Smith and Yulo Taco.
2: 352-WIN-4-YOU. That's 352-WIN-4-YOU.
1: If you have a criminal law related case, anything from a criminal traffic situation to first degree murder, they can handle those cases and have and do on a regular basis at Smith and Yulo. One quick other question here before we get to the other thing that just concluded out in Utah. Person wants to know, is there actual benefit to having some of these high profile attorneys that you always see popping up with the big national cases? Does that bode well for a client if money is not an object, is versus hiring, you know, somebody who's not as high profile or well known? Once you get down to the brass tacks of the trial itself, what are your thoughts on that?
0: I don't necessarily
1: you're like the Johnny Cochran's right? of the world, you know.
0: So I don't necessarily think that being high profile really means a whole lot, to be honest with you. But that being said, having the right attorney definitely does, right? Like, you've had Matt Fudge come in here a couple times and talk to you. When I was in defense, he was a prosecutor, and I specifically sought him out. I said, this is the best trial attorney that I've ever seen in my entire life. I mean, and that still stands. I've seen everybody in Orlando. I've seen everybody. And, you know, I was like, this guy is the real deal. Like, this guy.
1: You put him up against anyone.
0: So I begged him for years, please come work for me. Come work for me. And I convinced him to come work for our firm.
1: Yeah.
0: And if you said to me, does it matter to have him? Like, if I was in serious trouble,
1: right.
0: I would pay the family fortune to go hire him and have him represent me. He handled that dog park case over in Tampa that you guys know about, not guilty, a murder case. So yes, I think having the right attorney, but just because they're a celebrity doesn't necessarily...
1: Their batting percentage isn't necessarily any better. Okay. No, all right. That's a good question, though. It's a good question. Okay.
2: One just came in at 22526 real quick. Have a question. Look, for Mr. 10, you know when people like talk to text, it'll come out weird. So for Ken, when a juvenile gets locked up at the age of 17 and comes home at 18, unconditional release, what exactly does conditional release mean for the juvenile and for the parent?
0: Yeah, I'd have to look at the terms of that plea, right? Because, you know, you have, you know, the supervision for juveniles up until they're 19 years old, which is weird. It's like one of those things where you would think that it would end at 18,
1: right?
0: But it's until 19. And when you talk about coming home, are we talking about coming home from like a pretrial release? It sounds like maybe it's a pretrial release condition, not an actual sentence. So my expectation would be, you know, they have to follow certain guidelines and certain, you know, you have to maybe home confinement or some sort of condition of release is my expectation of what they're saying. If they're talking more in terms of a incarcerative sentence, they don't necessarily do jail or things like that. But what they have in the juvenile system, it's called programs. And there's levels, 4, 6, 8, 10. And that can be followed by some sort of term of probation when they're done. So they go and they do the program, and then they have a, you know, supervised until they're 19 years old. So it's possible they're talking about some sort of supervised probationary type sentence until they're 19 following a program.
1: Gotcha.
0: That's possible.
1: Okay, on to this thing that went on for the whole week last week out in Utah, who apparently, and a lot of us learned this, does not have like the grand jury system like a lot of states have where you impanel, you know, people to come in and look at some evidence and decide, hey, is there enough here to warrant going to trial? They don't have that in Utah. So for this Tyler Robinson, who's the suspect in the murder of Charlie Kirk almost a year ago, one of the most high-profile cases we've seen in a long time, they come in and they laid out day after day after day this mountain of evidence. I mean, it is just, it's overwhelming. Yet at the end of the week, the judge says and grants the defense's request to file briefs. And it says, okay, well, I'll come back on September 1st. I want you both to file briefs regarding this before I make a decision. How can this judge, I mean... You look at this to say there's not enough to just go and let's start this trial. I mean, I don't get that.
0: So there's clearly enough, right? So I mean, when you see a judge doing things like this, and we see it all the time in regular, when you have a case of this magnitude, the entire country is watching.
1: Yeah,
0: they want to make sure everything is perfect, right? They forget, for example, oh, you know, we want to file briefs. This is the defense. Oh, I'm not going to grant that. We're done. So picture what's going to happen, right? There's going to be now 50 appeals on that issue at the conclusion of the trial. They don't really want to create any appealable issue. They want to go and they want to absolutely hammer every single possible issue and give the defense every possible, we want this. Okay, you can go file that motion.
1: So they can't come back retroactive and say, you didn't let us do this, you didn't let us do that.
0: Yeah, so the judge in these cases is being very careful not to allow wiggle room on frivolous appeals down the road. They want to make sure that every constitutional basis, every, you know, due process, right, it's all covered. You've got to file all your motions. You've got to make all of your arguments, and let's go.
2: It's sealed and it's shut.
1: I mean, yeah. Because I think a lot of us got to see evidence that we didn't even know they had yet, and like, wow, there's even more than, you know, the overwhelming amount there was. Interesting. September 1st, at least, before we know anything on that.
2: What are we in now? July.
1: Middle of July.
2: All right, we're rotten there, kid.
1: Right.
2: Piece of trash.
1: Ken's number again for Smith and Yulo Taco.
2: 352 win the number 4 U. That's 352-WIN 4 YOU.
1: Criminal Law 101, Ken Yulo from Smith and Yulo. Always a pleasure, man.
0: Good seeing you, yes.
1: All right, take it easy.
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11: Good Monday morning, friends. Another active forecast across all of Central Florida today, going with a 60% coverage of storms starting out west and gradually working through the metro and off to our East Coast beaches. So if you're heading to the beach, just know the storms do eventually get there. And like yesterday, heavy downpours. Some could get a little feisty. We'll be watching the radar all day long. 60% coverage of storms, high temperatures in the low to mid 90s, depending on where you are. But overall, the pattern starts to turn drier and hotter. About 97, even 98 degrees for us this week. Do expect records once again to fall. With Central Florida's certified most accurate forecast, I'm Wesh 2 First Warning meteorologist Eric Burris.
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14: 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It's Jude Bellingham. It's England back in front.
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Red Hot Chili Peppers with, by the way, BTW. People abbreviate all sorts of things these days, and sometimes people make up their own stuff. I feel so old, though, and I'm like, oh, I got to Google what XYZ means. I don't know. It's WJRR.

0: 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I love going out to Aquatica. 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